pianist Katia and Mario Lebec with percussionists Jean-Pierre Drouet, Sylvia Guado and Trilok Gutu, symphonic dancers, somewhere from West Side's Bernstein Story. Music of Tchaikovsky now.

The third movement, a melody from Tchaikovsky's Memory of a Beloved Place, and a Sophie Mutter accompanied at the piano by Lambert Orcus. Howard Keel sings a Billy Joel composition.

0: Howard Keel with a studio orchestra. 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
1: 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The 4MBS Epicurious Lunch gets underway at noon on Wednesday the 15th of July at the delightful Paw Paw restaurant, Stanley Street, 300 metres east of the Gabba.

0: in a ball and choke.
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2: From Noel Gay's musical Me and My Girl, The Lambeth Walk, Jack Cooper was singing with Ronnie Munro and his orchestra. Here's the other Lord Webber with music of Camille Saint-Saëns.

cellist Julian Lloyd Webber with the English Chamber Orchestra, directed by Nicholas Cleobury. This one from Sasson's The Carnival of the Animals. Apparently a nightingale sang in Berkeley Square.

the Berlin Philharmonic Orchestra conducted by Herbert von Karajan, the Barcarolle from Jacques Offenbach's The Tales of Hoffmann. Paris, Jerusalem was a favourite of the Japanese prisoners of war working on the Thai-Burma Railway.

0: Hubert Parry's hymn, Jerusalem, the band of Her Majesty's Royal Marines. And when this was recorded, Queen Elizabeth II would have been still on the throne. So Her Majesty's Royal Marines.
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Broadway musical Goldilocks, with music by Leroy Anderson and lyrics by Gene and Walter Kerr and Joan Ford, was set in 1912. It centres on a relationship between a silent movie mogul and an acid-tongued actress. We heard the Pyramid Dance from the musical Paul Mann and the Melbourne Symphony Orchestra. Here's the theme tune from the 1970s BBC drama serial When the Vault Comes In.

Alan Morehouse conducted a concert orchestra performing his theme tune for the 1970 BBC drama series When the Bolt Comes In.

You can just see them, can't you, lying around in Green Park in their lunch hour in London. The Sun Has Got His Hat On by Noel Gay and Ralph Butler. Sam Brown with Ambrose and his orchestra. An Oklahoma medley from Howard Keel.

0: over!
1: 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The sun, Surrey with the fringe on top, People Will Say We're in Love, and Oklahoma from Rodgers and Hammerstein's musical Oklahoma. Howard Keel with a studio orchestra.

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1: Hello, I'm Jason Gillam. I'm excited to be returning to Australia this July with my close friend and fellow pianist Iyad Sugayo, who makes his Australian debut. 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

Waltz of the Flowers from Tchaikovsky's Ballet of the Nutcracker, Berlin Philharmonic under Herbert von Karajan. Arthur Johnson's Pennies from Heaven.

That was Levy and his orchestra with Arthur Johnson's Pennies from Heaven. Here's another from the prolific pen of Leroy Anderson.

Paul Mann and the Melbourne Symphony Orchestra, Leroy Anderson's Fiddle Faddle. Join the MBS Light. 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That's on Sunday the 16th of August at Sunday the 16th of August 2026. Enjoy lunch and two concerts, the first featuring pianist Origo and cellist Timoveco Valve, performing favourite movements from Beethoven cello sonatas plus selected miniatures. Following lunch, join Sarah McCliver for the festival finale, where she sings Exultate Jubilate, Mozart's Radiant Work plus Ravel and duos from other artists. Departing MBS Studios on Sunday the 16th of August at 10 a.m. and returning to Brisbane by 6 p.m. The price is $250 and includes two concerts and lunch. 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

Jesu, joy of man's desiring, from J.S. Bach's Church Cantata, Heart and Mouth and Deed and Life. Cellist Julian Lloyd-Webber with the Royal Philharmonic, conducted by Nicholas Clearbury. Mexican composer Maria Grieve's 1934 song, Cuando Vuelva a Tu Lado, When I Return to Your Side, was given English lyrics by Stanley Adams and became What a Difference a Day Makes.

0: vocalist Danny Dennis with Roy Fox and his orchestra. Stanley Adams, what a difference a day makes to Maria Graver's melody.
1: Chris Burrell is Managing Director of Burrell Stockbroking and Wealth Management. Chris, the market sometimes talks about the dogs of Dow. What's the significance of this term?
2: So the dogs of the Dow theories says that the underperformers of last year often become the stars of the next year, simply based on the view that things get beaten down so far that they come back into favour. In Australia, the healthcare sector had a poor 2025. All the major stocks fell, and so people were viewing them as cyclical stocks or trading stocks. There's a view that we're set for a structural re-rating in 2026. So we think that's an interesting space and we shouldn't ignore it.
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Clair de Lune, the third movement from Debussy's Bergamasque, and Azolfi Mutter with Lambert Orcus. Jim Croce's Time in a Bottle.

Howard Keel sang Some Enchanted Evening from Rodgers and Hammerstein's South Pacific. Before that, Jim Croce's Time in a Bottle. Sisters Katia and Mariel Lebec return with songs from West Side Story.

Maria, then America, and finally One Hand, One Heart from Bernstein's West Side Story, Katia and Marielle Lebec. Traumerei from Schumann's Scenes from Childhood.

Julian Lloyd Webber with the English Chamber Orchestra, directed by Nicholas Clearbury. Traumerei from Schumann's Scenes from Childhood. Here's a version for a large brass ensemble of Ravel's Bolero.

0: The 2025 Christmas markets and classical music tour on the great trains of Europe was a huge success. 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

Francisco Torrega's compositions, Rosita Polka and Marietta, a Mazurka. Norbert Kraft was the guitarist. We'll go out this morning with the German trumpeting brothers and music of George Frederick Handel.

Trumpeting Brothers, Hannes Wolfgang and Bernhard Leuben with organist Simon Preston. They performed Handel's Air and Variations. That's all we have time for in today's Morning Light program. The Village Music Hour will follow at 12:30 with Ross Sadler's Bandstand Collection at 1:30. William Norfolk signing off and trusting you'll enjoy a pleasant afternoon, hopefully not too cold and not too wet, with more great music from MBS Light.

Well, the proms could not be the proms without Elgar's Pomp and Circumstance March No. 1. That was a local performance by the Sydney Philharmonic Choir and Orchestra, conducted by Anthony Walker. Limelight is a 1952 comedy drama film written, produced, directed by and starring Charlie Chaplin, who also composed the film score.

Terry's theme from Limelight was brought to us by the London Festival Orchestra and Chorus, conducted by Stanley Black. And while we're on a good thing, let's stay with Charlie Chaplin, who composed This Is My Song for his movie A Countess from Hong Kong.

0: The London Festival Orchestra and Chorus brought us This Is My Song. The conductor and arranger was again Stanley Black. Cyril Ornadell was a British conductor, songwriter and composer, chiefly for the musical theatre. His output included the musical Pickwick.
1: Friends, dear friends, may I say I'm not a politician. A

Harry Secombe sang If I Ruled the World from Cyril Lauderdale's musical Pickwick. The title of the German bandleader Alfred Hauser's Large Tango Orchestra always fascinates me, as on first hearing it's never clear whether the name refers to a large tango or a large orchestra.

The tango, It's Once in a 100 Years Spring, was performed by Alfred Hauser and his Large Tango Orchestra. Now singing in the rain without the singing.

That lush performance of Nacio Herb Brown's Singing in the Rain was by the Boston Pops Orchestra, conducted by John T. Williams. The London cast of Anything Goes joins us now with the title song from the show.

From the London season of Cole Porter's Anything Goes, we heard the title song, sung by the ensemble with the accompaniment of the National Symphony Orchestra, conducted by John Owen Edwards. The Bible states that Nimrod was a mighty hunter before the Lord. Here's Elgar's tribute to Nimrod.

Nimrod from Elgar's Enigma Variations was performed by the Sydney Symphony Orchestra, conducted by Maya Fredman. Who's afraid of the big bad wolf?

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I built my house with bricks, and you had no chance to sing and dance, cause work and play don't mix. Ha ha ha ha, the two little Doolittle picks just winked and laughed, ha.

Max Raber with his Palast Orchestra brought us Frank Churchill's Who's Afraid of the Big Bad Wolf? You Raise Me Up is a song originally composed by the Norwegian-Irish duo Secret Garden. Today we have an Australian performance by Alana Conway.

Indigo-born harpist and singer Alanna Conway with You Raise Me Up. She was accompanied by an ensemble conducted by Stephen Amos. In the 1970s, Angela Lansbury's career veered away from cinematic roles towards musical theatre and television. She starred in the musical Gypsy to critical acclaim.

Angela Lansbury with the Piccadilly Theatre Orchestra under Richard Leonard brought us Everything's Coming Up Roses from Jules Stein's Gypsy. Bert Bacharach is an American composer, songwriter, record producer and pianist who composed hundreds of pop songs from the late 50s through to the 80s, many in collaboration with lyricist Hal David.

Raindrops Keep Falling on My Head was performed by Tommy Fleming with the Concert Orchestra of Irish Radio and Television, conducted by David Hayes.

Robin Stapleton and his orchestra provided the backing for Moira Anderson in that performance of Someday My Heart Will Awake from Ivor Novello's King's Rhapsody. We're going to conclude with The Romance from the Gadfly Suite.

The romance from the 20th century composer Dmitri Shostakovich's The Gadfly concluded the Village Music Hour for today. The National Symphony Orchestra of Ukraine was conducted by Theodore Kuchar. This is Terry Hughes inviting you to join us again, Monday to Friday, for further light classics, music from the shows and melodies in the Village Music Hour.

Hello, Ross Sadler. Welcome to this edition of the Bandstand Collection. It was rather a surprise to me the other day when I realised that for all the years this programme's been going to air and playing frequent military music, we've never had a programme about weaponry. So I thought it was high time for us to make amends. My title comes from that funny lady, Mabel, in the Pirates of Penzance. Will no one in his cause a weapon wield? So let's start with the march with Sword and Lance by Herman Stark,

staying with the sword theme, let's go to the work of a composer who isn't too well known today. Ernst Stieberitz was born in Kirchen, Germany in 1877, and after studies on the flute, he entered military service. The Besses of the Barn Band plays Stieberitz's Still the Old Swords.

let's go to the music of John Philip Sousa and his With Sabres and Spurs, performed by the President's Own United States Marine Band.

people don't use swords as military weapons in modern forms of combat. That is, unless you go to the theater. The Armenian composer Aram Khachaturian knew this all too well and included a scene in the final act of his 1942 ballet Gehenna, where the dancers display their skills with sabers. Here it is in a brass band arrangement played by the Merian Concert Band.

You're listening to the Bandstand Collection, and our program today, which is all about weapon-related music, is entitled, Will No One in His Cause a Weapon Wield? That line borrowed from the final scene of The Pirates of Penzance. Talking about The Pirates of Penzance, the Major General was at great pains to tell everyone how he knew all about what progress had been made in modern gunnery. That sounds like a good cue to play the march Blaze Away. This is probably the most tangible reminder we have today of the American composer Abraham Holtzman. Playing this march, we have the band of the Blues and Royals.

staying with small firepower for a bit, it's time to visit the compositions of Frederick Fennell, and in particular, the Rifle Regiment. This is going to be played by the Dallas Wind Symphony,

Franz von Blon saw marches rather as concert pieces instead of being an aid for soldiers to keep their step. Von Blon was an obvious choice when a shooting club at Solingen, a town in northern Westphalia, was looking for someone to write a theme march. Here it is, played by the Band of the Royal Swedish Air Force.

You may think I've gone back to ancient weaponry when I tell you we're next going to listen to Robert Wiffen's The Shining Sword. The title refers to the Lancaster bomber. In a letter to the head of Avro after the war, Marshal of the Royal Air Force, Sir Arthur Harris, the Commander-in-Chief of Bomber Command, said of the Lancaster, "I would say this to those who placed that shining sword in our hands. Without your genius and efforts, we could not have prevailed. Playing the shining sword, we have the band of the Royal Air Force College."

Let's round out our weaponry program with the very final moments of the most famous piece of music that actually employs firearms, Tchaikovsky's 1812 Overture, played by the combined bands of Foden's, Fairey Aviation, and Morris Motors.

The combined bands of Foden's Ferry Aviation and Morris Motors brought our weaponry program to an end with the final moments of Tchaikovsky's 1812 Overture in a brass band arrangement.

0: Mr. Flynn, the reporters are here.
1: Let him in, Butch.
2: Hey, Watson, act like a dummy. You sit on my lap and I'll do all the talking.
0: Mr. Billy Flynn sings the press conference rag. Notice how his mouth never moves. Almost.

0: 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Still, I said, Fred, move along.
1: She knew that she was doing wrong.
2: Then describe it.
0: He came toward me
2: with a pistol
0: from my bureau.
2: Did you fight him
0: like a tiger?
1: He had strength, but she had none.
0: And yet we both reformed.

0: You're very kind. Anything for you, Mary Poppins. You're our favourite person.
1: Right you are. It's true that Mavis and Sybil have ways that are winning, and Prudence and Gwendolyn set you out spinning. Phoebe's delightful, Maud is disarming.
2: Janice?
0: Felicia?
2: Lydia?
1: Charming. Cynthia's dashing, Vivian sweet, Stephanie smashing Priscilla a treat.
0: Veronica?
3: Millicent?
2: Agnes?
4: And Jane?
1: Convivial company diamond again. Dorcas and Phyllis and Glynis are sorts. I'll agree with three jolly good sports, but cream of the crop, dip of the...

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That you that us should have it, spleen is hard on us, is hard on us, to our prerogative if we cling, so pardon us, if we be kind to dance and sing.

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0: And the audience loves me for loving them, and I love the audience for loving me, and we just love each other. 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
0: And that's showbiz, kid.
2: Oh, yeah.

Eagle Squadron by Alford. It was played by the band of the RAF Southern Command, conducted by Flight Lieutenant Brian Sternum. Well, now we turn to the band of the Royal Hussars and Light Dragoons, with this suite from the operetta Die Fledermaus by Strauss.

A suite from the operetta Die Fledermaus by Strauss. And that was played by the band of the Royal Hussars and Light Dragoons. Now we have two American marches, Semper Fidelis by Sousa and On the Square by Panella. And they're played by the Band of Her Majesty's Royal Marines, conducted by Lieutenant Colonel F. Vivian Dunn.

Semper Fidelis, composed by Sousa, and the second march was called On the Square, and that was by Panella, both played by the band of Her Majesty's Royal Marines. Conductor was Lieutenant Colonel F. Vivian Dunn. Now we turn to the band of the Royal Engineers, and they play the Grand March from Aida by Verdi.

Grand March from the opera Aida by Verdi. That was played by the Band of the Royal Engineers. And their place is taken now by the Band of the Royal Corps of Transport with Sousas, Sabre and Spurs.

I must get them off her back. 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Well, friends, if you need distraction, I'll set my special troops in action. There's no greater blow for a gentleman

About a century ago, in old imperial Vienna, Princess Paulina Metternich threw a grand carnival masked ball under the simple and elegant motto, gold and silver. This, of course, meant that the guests were obliged to wear gold and silver costumes, in keeping with the ballroom decorations. A waltz to officially begin the festivities had to be written for the occasion. The commission for the waltz was given to the young, elegant, but almost completely unknown, Franz Lehár, who conducted a military orchestra in Vienna at the time. No sooner played, the waltz was forgotten. The next day, the critics raved about the fabulous ballroom decorations and the ravishing costume of Her Highness, the Princess Metternich. It was only when Lehár achieved fame and fortune that his gold and silver waltz entered the 19th century hit charts.

Gold and Silver, Opus 79 by Franz Lehár. It was played by the Cologne Salon Orchestra. Shortly after Lehár composed Gold and Silver, he decided to resign his commission as military conductor in the Imperial Army and devote himself full-time to composing. As conductor in the music corps, he was expected to compose for special occasions and train the new recruits to the corps as well. But now he was a free man. He could at last devote himself to his lifelong dream, operetta. And only 3 years later, he was hailed as the new Viennese king of operetta. He was feted as the rising star on the musical horizon and was very highly paid, which meant he could afford to indulge in all those extravagant luxuries that up to then had seemed so impossibly out of reach. For example, a summer villa in the ultra-fashionable spa of Bad Ischl near Salzburg. People went there to take the waters, but it was only after members of the imperial Habsburg family from faraway Vienna decided on spending summer holidays there that the charming little town leapt to prominence. The Emperor Franz Josef spent altogether 80 summer seasons there, recovering from the strains of ruling a vast and troublesome empire. Everyone who was anyone in Viennese society made the long journey to Bad Ischl, not so much for health reasons as to see, and more important, to be seen. Lehár rented a romantic, rose-covered villa, where he composed most of his famous Viennese operettas. Then he moved to Berlin. But the picturesque rose-covered villa in Bad Ischl was not empty for long. Emmerich Kallmann moved in. And in his luggage was the rough draft for his new operetta, the Chadash, or Gypsy Princess. The Viennese premiere, right in the middle of wartime chaos and confusion, was a brilliant success, and very soon was playing to full houses across Europe. Kallmann, who, like Lehár, was born in Hungary, introduced Chadash gypsy music as the new sound in Viennese operettas, and this, more than anything else, contributed to their success. In this historic recording, Erika Kurt, Willy Hoffmann, and Benno Kuscher sing the Chadash trio from The Gypsy Princess by Kallmann. The Cologne Radio Orchestra is conducted by Franz Marschalek.

the Chardash Trio from the operetta The Gypsy Princess by Emmerich Kallmann, which we heard Erika Kurt, Willy Hoffmann and Benno Kuscher. There seemed to be something about the rose-covered villa in Bad Ischl that attracted composers as tenants. And the list reads like a musical who's who. Johann Strauss, Oscar Strauss, Leo Fahl, for example. Brahms also lived there. And the violin virtuoso Joseph Joachim, who was able to give valuable violin technique tips to his friend Brahms. And then there was the restless Berlin-born Giacomo Meyerbeer, who produced operas in Germany, Italy and France. The gay summer atmosphere of this Austrian spa seemed not to have any effect whatsoever on the atmosphere of his writing. He composed the dramatic and gloomy opera The Prophet at Rosenville, which was the name of the house. What a contrast to all the other works composed in this beautiful villa. Let's listen now to the Coronation March from Act 4 of the opera The Prophet by Meyerbeer, in this rare recording from 1953 with the orchestra of the Paris Opera conducted by Georges Sébastien.

Coronation March from Act 4 of the opera The Prophet by Meyerbeer, a 1953 recording with the orchestra of the Paris Opera. Meyerbeer and Brahms were two musical personalities who could not have been more different. The only common factor was their attraction to Rosenville. In complete contrast to that dramatic, almost pompous march by Meyerbeer, is a simple melody by Brahms that's become famous around the world as Brahms' Lullaby. It's sung by the ensemble, the Singers of Fairy Tales from Schaumburg, accompanied by Siegfried Schick.

the singers of Fairy Tales from Schaumburg sang The Lullaby, Opus 49, No. 4, by Brahms. In the pioneering days of recording, Brahms was persuaded to play a polka by Joseph Strauss, which was directly recorded on an early Edison wax cylinder. It was called the Dragonfly. But although Brahms was a brilliant pianist, the extreme surface noises of the old disc almost obliterated his performance. Not so this one by the Vienna Philharmonic Orchestra, conducted by Carlos Kleiber.

Joseph Haydn had been in the employ of Prince Esterházy for about 30 years when the good prince died, and Haydn found himself free to travel. He went to Paris under the patronage of Queen Marie Antoinette, but then came the revolution, and he was pleased to accept an invitation to London. While there, he presented audiences with his 12 so-called London symphonies, and one of these was the one which became known as the Paukenschlag, or Drumbeat Symphony.

The second movement from the Symphony No. 94 by Haydn, known as Paukenschlag, or Drumbeat, or Surprise. And we heard the Royal Concertgebouw Orchestra in Amsterdam, conducted by Nicolas Anoncourt. When Puccini presented the first performance of his three mini-operas, Il Trittico, at the New York Metropolitan, his audience must have been almost as surprised as Haydn's was by the drumbeat. Of the three one-act dramas, two ended tragically, which was what one expected from Puccini. But the third was, amazingly enough, just a bit of fun, with a happy ending. The composer had selected three extremely different literary sources. The first was dramatic, the second mystical and sad, and the third a light-hearted romp. This is Lauretta's aria, in which she is using her feminine wiles on her father, Gianni Schicchi.

Oh, My Beloved Daddy, from Gianni Schicchi by Puccini. That was Montserrat Caballé with the London Symphony Orchestra, conducted by Sir Charles Mackerras. Ermanno Volferrari was a German-Italian Venetian, and as a teenager, he had as much a gift for painting as he did for music, and it was some time before he could choose between the two. Finally, he chose music, which up until then he had taught himself. Once his decision was made, he immediately enrolled as a music student in Munich. For a couple of months, he did extremely little. But then the 19-year-old presented his professors with a piece of work which not only caused a sensation at the time, but which continues to occupy a special place in the concert repertoire. Here is the Fast and Furious Last Movement.

The last movement from the Serenade for String Orchestra by Wolf Ferrari. And we heard the Berlin Chamber Orchestra conducted by Heinz Rogner. The son of Polish-American parents, Leon Jessel, came originally from the East German town of Stettin. He lived, however, in Berlin for the first half of the 20th century, and as an experienced theatre orchestral director, was successful throughout Germany. His success as a composer was, however, more limited. Of the 18 operettas he wrote, only one was a hit. Rather than being set in the smart society of his adopted Berlin, or following the traditional Viennese recipe for success, this work was set in the Black Forest of southwest Germany, with all its traditional local colour. A whole new departure for the world of operetta. The instigator of this new departure was the librettist August Neidhardt, who'd made a special trip to the Black Forest to study the locals. At first, when Neidhardt approached composers with his new libretto, he could find no takers, but then Leon Jessel saw its potential. It was far from plain sailing, however. No publishing house was willing to do the printing, and when the performer started to grumble, the director threw in the towel. But despite all these hurdles, the curtain finally rose on the opening night in Berlin in the middle of the First World War, and was a runaway success. The once unloved Schwarzwald Medal went on to become one of the evergreens of the operetta repertoire.

The Black Forest Maiden, Der Schwarzwald Medal, by Leon Yessel. And we don't know the name of the soloists, but they were with the Berlin Symphony Orchestra, conducted by Werner Schmidt-Belke. Now, a delightful summer party in the castle grounds at Compiègne, near Paris. It was here that Emperor Napoleon III liked to entertain his noble guests each year, away from the formality of court. There was dancing and games and improvised theatre, and above all else, exquisite music. For many years, the musical entertainer of choice was Emil Waldteufel, court pianist to the Empress and long-standing director of court balls. And this is his much-loved waltz, Love and Spring.

The Waltz, Love and Spring by Emil Waldteufel was played by the Czechoslovak State Philharmonic Orchestra, conducted by Alfred Walter.

on the parapet of the walls of ancient Rome. As the two passed by, each winked an eye with a candor confidential, or stroked his nose, which goodness knows, but it isn't at all essential. For every man since the world began had his idiosyncrasy, and to lunch off a moan and to dine off a groan with a tickling tear for tea. Well, it may suit you from your point of view, but it doesn't at all suit me, as I don't rejoice in a deep bass voice, but it doesn't at all suit me. Though the world be bad, it's the best to be had, and therefore QED.

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When you style the spheres, a veil of tears, don't you bother beg the question.

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It takes a woman all powdered and pink to joyously clean out the drain and the sink. And it takes an angel with long golden lashes and soft

And in the winter, she'll shovel the ice and lovingly set out the traps for the mice.

a big start to the breeze this week with Ali McGregor, supported by Ben Winkleman piano, Sam Anning double bass, and Ben Hendry drums, and featuring special guest James Morrison playing trumpet on Hoagie Carmichael's classic piece, Georgia on My Mind. Now, welcome to The Breeze, a program again coming from the studios of 4MBS Classic FM, MBS Light Digital Radio, and Silver Memories Nostalgia Radio in Brisbane, right away around Australia on the Community Radio Network. And more of James Morrison, this time leading his Academy Jazz Orchestra.

James Morrison and his Academy Jazz Orchestra, an old favourite, Tenderly. Wonder how many of those young musicians are still playing jazz. Be interesting to find out. Same goes with the Adelaide Connection. Here they are with Don Burrows, Squeeze Me.

Australia's favourite vocal ensemble, doing it a cappella that time, The Idea of North, My One and Only Love. And before that, Don Burrows and his group, with members of the Adelaide Connection from Adelaide University, recorded in 1985, Squeeze Me, the Fats Waller song. And from 1961, this is a bit of a classic, with the Bill Evans Trio.

Very famous recording by Bill Evans trio Waltz for Debbie, recorded in New York in 1961. Bill Evans piano with Scott LaFaro bass and Paul Motion drums. And somebody's trying to get in for a little bit of extra. We won't let them because Art Blakey and the Jazz Messengers are here. You know, it's only a paper moon.

Oh, Blakey and the Jazz Messengers drifting off into the distance with that music by Harold Arlen. It's Only a Paper Moon. Not a bad sort of a lineup with the Jazz Messengers. They vary from recording to recording. Lee Morgan trumpet, Wayne Shorter tenor sax, Bobby Timmons piano, Jimmy Merritt bass, and Art Blakey the leader playing drums. Recorded in 1960 and recorded a year earlier is the Dave Brubeck Quartet.

Dave Brubeck Quartet from Time Out in 1959, Blue Rondo a la Turk. Just wonderful stuff. I love it. The year I started high school, actually, and I was well and truly into the Dave Brubeck Quartet even then. Going back a few years prior to that, to 1956, is Milt Jackson with Kenny Clarke playing drums, and Lucky Thompson tenor sax, and Wendell Marshall bass. Fred's Mood, written by Kenny Clarke and Milt Jackson. A little bit of research I've done has thrown up the fact that nobody really knows who Fred was. It wasn't based on anybody in particular. Milt Jackson just thought, we'll call it Fred's Mood and be done with it.

Mel Jackson and Friends and Fred's Mood. As we said, we don't know who Fred is, was, or whatever. Doesn't matter. You're listening to The Breeze on the Community Radio Network.

Vince Jones and the Big Band, and from the 1990 TV series Come In Spinner, an old favourite, Body and Soul. And Vince Jones featured throughout the series, I think in four parts. He didn't have a speaking part, and he was just listed on the credits as the singer, Vince Jones, which made him very, very happy indeed. Here's a song written by Vince Jones, both music and lyrics. It's called Blue, and this is Katie Noonan.

A nice song by Katie Noon, Blue, with Zach Harron, her husband, playing tenor sax, Sam Kiever's piano, Phil Stack bass, and Evan Minnell drums, recorded in 2020. Well, thanks for your company on The Breeze this week. Hope we can get together again very, very soon, somewhere around Australia, on the Community Radio Network. Enjoy the week ahead. I'm John Deegan. Ciao for now.

That's not a bad start to a program anywhere, anytime. George Benson with the piece that really brought him to the notice of the rest of the world, Breezin'. Came out in 1976. He'd been recording for quite a bit before that. His White Rabbit album from the early 1970s was an absolute beauty. And the shape of things to come. And George Benson doing well now, I think in his mid-80s, thereabouts. Breezin'. We're here, Breezin' 2, until midnight on Jazz Tonight on MBS Lite Digital Radio. 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Here's a real favourite.

bit of musical magic on Jazz Tonight with The Master Plan, James Morrison and Jeff Hamilton. First recorded that on the Manor Dangerous album going back to the 1990s, but then some of the other people who appeared on the album died, so James Morrison decided, I'll play every other part. Jeff Hamilton doing the drums, he was in the original recording, and James Morrison, thanks to multi-tracking and overlays and all sorts of things, came out with his own Master Plan from Snappy 2. From the Gold Coast, this is Carl Risley.

Carl Risley from his album The Stillest Hour, came out in 2009, and Magnolia, written by J.J. Cale. And Carl Risley won one of these talent quests on television, which I never watch, but he did okay out of it. And so did Joe Robinson, the guitarist. He won $100,000 or something crazy like that, and he was only a kid at the time. And he decided that what he'd do with his prize money would be to go to the United States and learn more guitar from the likes of Tommy Emmanuel, Australian who is resident in the US these days. Here's Joe from his Time Jumpin' album and Errol Garner's Misty. Play Misty for me. Uh-oh, what have I started now?

Roy Robinson, a great reading of Errol Garner's Misty. Here's the Brisbane duo known as Out of Abingdon, which is Warwick Hargreaves, who plays guitar, and Tina Fullerton, bass and vocals. And Substation 75, it's all about an electrical substation, which is kind of weird, but a good song.

of Abingdon on Jazz Tonight and Substation 75 from their album Another Story. Another story indeed. And you're listening to Jazz Tonight on MBS Lite Digital Radio, also streaming worldwide on mbslite.com.au. And you can hear jazz 7 nights a week from 10 to midnight and the Saturday Swing and Big Band program starting at 9 going through until 12 noon with a great variety of music all the way through the week here on MBS Lite. Fairly recently, I played a track from the album by Tree, the trio of Kevin Hunt, piano, Steve Hunter, bass, and David Jones, drums. And I noticed a very interesting-looking track featuring just David Jones, who plays Tibetan and Japanese bowls and dish mops on his drum kit. This is called Earth and Sky.

Let the last sound ring out. Percussionist David Jones, Earth and Sky. And when we think of drummers, percussionists, you tend to think of wild men and women. No, David Jones is one of the gentlest sort of blokes you'd ever meet. Been very fortunate to have him in this very studio to record an interview going back a few years now. But if you get a chance to see David Jones in concert, do yourself a molly, a favour that is, and go along and see him. It's mesmerising what he can do with the drum kit. And other bits and pieces, as you heard, the Tibetan and Japanese bowls and so on. Long way from that, this is the Bill Charlap Trio. And a piece written by John Williams, he of Star Wars fame, and Alan and Marilyn Bergman. In the very early days of composition for John Williams, going back to 1967, the Bill Charlap Trio and Make Me Rainbows.

Bill Sharnup Trio, Make Me Rainbows, from the album Notes from New York. Bill Sharnup playing piano, with Peter Washington bass and Kenny Washington drums. The Andrew Butt group next. Andrew Butt, the tenor saxophonist from Brisbane, with a whole heap of people around him. This is Lullaby for Sarah, Jane and Catherine. Time to go to sleep now, girls.

Andrew Butt and Friends from Brisbane, and Lullaby for Sarah Jane and Catherine. Here's the James Valentine Quartet with the Hunters and Collectors song.

Viz Jones and Duke Ellington's Mood Indigo, as used in Come In Spinner series, goes back to 1990. Before that, James Valentine and the Quartet and the Hunters and Collectors classic Throw Your Arms Around Me, as we get ready to wrap up another Jazz Tonight with Sarah McKenzie this time.

Oh, yes, you'd be so nice to come home to, apparently. Sarah McKenzie, with a pretty good lineup behind her, good Australian musicians of Eamon McNallis playing trumpet, Carlo Barbaro tenor sax, Andrew Murray trombone, Hugh Stuckey guitar, Alex Bonham double bass, and Craig Simon drums, from the album Don't Tempt Me. I think that might have been her first album in round about 2011. Thanks for your company on Jazz Tonight and this Monday night. I look forward to joining you next week. And just a quick reminder, you can hear jazz differing styles every night of the week from 10 to midnight, plus the Saturday Swing and Big Band program, 9 a.m. until 12 noon. Enjoy what you can and stay safe. I'm John Deegan. Good night. God bless.

Hello, Ross Sadler. Thanks for having joined us for this edition of Vienna and Beyond. When you look at the history of music and the number of parents who were opposed to their sons or daughters taking up this wasteful pursuit, then it's surprising that there is any history of music at all. And the opposition ranged from a total rejection of music as a whole to advice such as that which came from Mr. Tárrega Sr. By all means, take up music, but don't waste your time with that thing called the guitar. And other fathers could similarly be a hindrance in one way or another. It's this group that I'd like to particularly look at today, and by programs entitled Fathers Who Get in the Way. Now, it may surprise you that my starting point is Leopold Mozart. On the surface of it, he looks like a good family man who does everything to help his gifted children. But anyone who reads the history of the travels upon which he took Wolfgang and Nannerl will soon see that they largely amount to harebrained schemes which actually had little chance of success. Let's remember Leopold with the opening movement of one of his D major symphonies, this one bearing the Eisen catalogue number of D6 and written in 1760, by which stage Wolfgang would have been 4 and already showing some talent. It's performed for us by the Lithuanian Chamber Orchestra Vilnius, directed by Georg May.

Now, when we move to the stage, we're virtually inundated with fathers who get in the way. I particularly have in mind a work which premiered in Vienna the year after Wolfgang Amadeus Mozart died. And this was Il Matrimonio Segreto, or The Secret Marriage, by Domenico Cimarosa. The work had its premiere on the 7th of February 1792 at the Imperial Hofburg Theatre in Vienna in the presence of Emperor Leopold II. The farcical tale is set in the house of Geronimo, a wealthy citizen of Bologna, who has two daughters, Elisetta and Carolina, and a sister, Fidalma, who runs the household. Unbeknownst to everyone, including Geronimo, his young offsider Paolino has secretly married Carolina. This shouldn't have been too much of a problem, because Geronimo is too busy trying to marry off Elisetta to a wealthy Englishman named Count Robinson. But when the Count arrives, he and Elisetta don't hit it off, but he takes an immediate liking to Carolina. Geronimo has no objections, and a thorough mess ensues, which it takes the rest of the opera to sort out. Here's Dietrich Fischer-Dieskau as Don Geronimo, getting in the way, good and proper.

Un altro titolato sua sposa ti farà e stai col ciglio.

our next father wanted to get in the way more than he succeeded. Of course, I'm talking about Johann Strauss I. Johann Strauss I was adamant that his sons should not pursue musical careers, a view at first shared by their mother, Anna. Now, it wasn't so much that he feared competition. Rather, he knew the hardships of his profession. A good leaning stick but a bad crutch, as a matriarch of the Brisbane music teaching fraternity was once heard to utter. And so, Johann and Josef were entered into the Commercial Studies Institute of the Polytechnic in Vienna. Reports that Johann II dropped out are false. In fact, he was accorded first class with distinction in bookkeeping. But it was here that Johann II jibbed at further study which would have prepared him for the banking career that his father had planned for him. The breakdown of his parents' marriage was an important factor enticing Johann II to take up a career in music. Now, his father had agreed to music lessons for both Johann II and Josef, believing that they were just tinkering, as he put it. And so it was, on the 15th of October 1844, Johann Strauss II conducted his first concert with his own orchestra. He featured music by a number of composers, but concluded with his own Singerdichter, or Epigrams Waltz. And here it is, played by the Vienna Philharmonic Orchestra under Lorin Maazel.

0: You're listening to Vienna and Beyond. Our programme today is entitled Fathers Who Get in the Way. Going back on stage, of course, there's always the father who doesn't like his offspring's intended. And the only way to deal with these people is what Fridolin Müller and Midli Hanum do with Fridolin's dad in Leo Fahl's operetta Die Rose von Stambul, namely tell him about how he'll soon be a granddad. Christina Gerner and Harry Friedauer are the happy couple, with Heinz Maria Linz as the granddad-to-be. I wonder if he remembers all those nappies that he's going to have to change. Never mind.
1: Papachen, Papachen,
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Grosspapa. Now, fathers can get in the way in other ways as well, like putting the brakes on spending as regards their daughter's wedding, particularly so if they have more than one daughter. But imagine a father who's so broke that he can only afford to dress his elder daughter up as a girl. That's the case in Richard Strauss's opera Arabella. I guess it's not all that important, as the younger daughter, Zdenka, soon reveals her femininity to a young man anyway. Say no more. Well, here are the two girls portrayed by Lisa Della Casa as Arabella and Annalisa Rottenberger as Zdenka in Act 1, talking about their prospects of finding love.

Lisa Della Casa and Annalisa Rotenberger brought to an end this edition of Vienna and Beyond with Aber der Richtige from Arabella by Richard Strauss.

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0: BBC News with Neil Nunes. Thousands of migrants have been trying to leave South Africa ahead of an unofficial deadline set by anti-immigration campaigners. Many gathered at transit camps set up to facilitate their departure, saying they fear violence. Some said they had left South African partners and young children behind. From Johannesburg, here's Mayeni Jones.
1: Groups that have been protesting against illegal migration have set an informal deadline of the 30th of June for all migrants who are in South Africa illegally to leave the country. There have been concerns that if they're not satisfied with the number of people who've left, it could descend to violence. So police force have beefed up their operations in some parts of the country, including here in Johannesburg, as well as in neighbouring Pretoria and in Durban. So the people are now waiting to see what would happen on June 30th if the protests will remain peaceful or if it might escalate into some of the xenophobic violence that South Africa has witnessed in the past.
0: Venezuela's interim leader has said temporary camps will be set up to house people while their homes are assessed for damage caused by last week's devastating earthquake. Delcy Rodriguez said a commission would look at classifying how safe buildings are. Will Grant is in La Guaira.
2: I feel like the updates that are coming from the government are very sporadic. They're very unclear, which is very confusing to ordinary Venezuelans. But to be quite honest, they don't have time or space to focus on that. All they know is they're doing their very, very best to help those who might still be able to be helped, or indeed trying to comfort the families, attend to the injured in field hospitals, get food to the homeless, get shelter to the homeless, offer spaces for families to bed down. Venezuelans coming in from all over the country to the affected area to try and do their part.
0: The U.S. Supreme Court has blocked President Trump's attempts to fire a governor of the U.S. Central Bank after he accused her of mortgage fraud. The Federal Reserve Governor Lisa Cook described Mr. Trump's action as an attempt to remove her on a manufactured pretext because she refused to bow to political pressure. Police in Germany say two men and four women who were killed in a mass shooting in the northern town of Schottstadter were youth welfare center workers. A suspected gunman has been arrested and two other people are being questioned. Jessica Parker has more.
3: A suspect's been arrested. Police say he's a 45-year-old German national with Turkish roots who'd been in a custody dispute over his three-month-old daughter. The girl and her mother reportedly lived at the centre but weren't harmed. However, six people have died, four women and two men, all of them adults who police say worked at the centre.
0: Jessica Parker in Berlin. World News from the BBC. The final vote count in Peru's presidential election has given victory to Keiko Fujimori. The electoral authorities say the right-wing leader secured a wafer-thin majority of 50.13%. Her left-wing rival, Roberto Sanchez, has previously said he would not accept defeat, complaining of irregularities. It was Ms. Fujimori's fourth attempt to become head of state, and she'll be Peru's ninth leader in a decade. She's promised deregulation and a hard-line approach to crime. Police in Senegal have fired tear gas at demonstrators who attempted to storm the parliament building in protest about constitutional reforms. There were also heated exchanges inside the chamber as a bill was passed which strengthens the powers of the National Assembly and the Prime Minister. Critics say the changes also curtail the powers of the President. The pilot of a passenger plane has reported hitting a drone as the aircraft was coming in to land in New York. A recording from the flight deck of the JetBlue plane reveals the drone hit just above the cockpit during its final approach to the runway at JFK International Airport. The French National Assembly has passed a bill aimed at slowing the growth of ultra-fast fashion, especially targeting Asian e-commerce giants. Sophie Glass-Ryan has more details.
4: Companies such as Temu, Shein and AliExpress have become incredibly popular among French consumers in recent years, but they've also attracted plenty of negative attention amid concerns over their impact on the environment. France's Trade Minister, Serge Papin, says these and other companies are fueling ultra-fast fashion, where large quantities of lower quality clothing are sold for very low prices, resulting in significant waste and pollution. With nearly 10% of global greenhouse gas emissions stemming from the textile industry, legislators are keen to rein in this trend.
0: BBC World News.
5: 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Weather for today, Tuesday the 30th of June 2026. Partly cloudy, patchy morning fog inland. Medium chance of showers, light winds. Daytime maximum temperatures in the listening area, Brisbane 23, Logan 22, Ipswich 23. Bayside suburbs, Sunshine Coast and Gold Coast all 22. And sun protection is recommended from 9:50am to 1:40pm. 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

First movement from Richard Strauss, Horn Concerto No. 1 in E-flat. Radovan Vladkovic Horn with the English Chamber Orchestra, directed by Geoffrey Tait. As the biennial Lev Lysenko International Piano Competition heads towards the grand finale this coming Friday, the 3rd of July, members of the judging panel, having decided on finalists, are offering recitals and masterclasses through until Thursday. World-renowned pianists Sergio Tempo, Gil Garberg, Anna Goldsworthy and Amira Yevtic will be in attendance at the Conservatorium Theatre Southbank on various days before the finalists in the Lev Vlasenko Piano Competition perform alongside the Queensland Symphony Orchestra on Friday the 3rd of July. 4MBS will be there on Friday to bring you all performances live to air from 6:30 p.m. For the 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

Tenor Giuseppe Di Stefano, accompanied by Rudolf Bibel. Vaga Luna Che in Argenti, lovely moon that sheds a silver light. An arietta by Vincenzo Bellini, dedicated to Italian writer and journalist Giulietta Pezzi. The Souse and Brouse Quick Polka by Joseph Strauss.

0: Noise and Bustle, the High Life Quick Polka by Josef Strauss, Opus 69. Mika Eichenholz conducted the Slovak State Philharmonic Orchestra.
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John Constable accompanied soprano Felicity Palmer as she sang Australian Maybray's 1927 song Bless This House to lyrics by English writer Helen Taylor. A Beethoven Polonaise.

Beethoven's Polonaise in D without Opus 21. Hans Prim Bergrath directed the Berlin Philharmonic Wind Ensemble. I'll read today's music diary after we listen to The Waltz from Tchaikovsky's Serenade for Strings.

My apologies, that was unintentional. The music diary for today, Tuesday, the 30th of June 2026. An organ recital with Johann Vexo will include the Fantasia and Fugue in G minor by Bach, the Choral No. 3 in A minor by Franck, and an excerpt from Symphony No. 1 by Vienne and works by Faure and Guigaud at the Cathedral of St. Stephen's in the city on Sunday afternoon at 3 p.m. For bookings, call 3324 3030 only during business hours. 3324 3030. Presented by the Gold Coast Chamber Orchestra, French Connection with Margaret Blades, violin, Carol Kowalik, cello, and Emily Granger, harp, will include an arrangement of the Passacaglia for violin and cello by Handel, a Fantasy in A for violin and harp by Sasson, excerpts from the Sonata for violin and cello by Ravel, and works by Nadia Boulanger, Glinka, and Mascagni at Bond University Robina on Sunday afternoon at 4 p.m. For details, call 0488 990 730, 0488 990 730. Further details of events mentioned in the music diary, as well as events further ahead, can be found on our website. 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

Yeah, yeah, Kati, come here, Kate or Katie. Number four from Sada Rialadei in the Village in a series of rhapsodic violin compositions and a one-act ballet created by Hungarian composer and violinist Jenő Hub-Hubé. Hungarian State Orchestra conducted by Matthias Antal. I walked this morning across the field.

0: Klaus Tennstedt conducted the London Philharmonic, accompanying baritone Thomas Hampson. I Walked This Way Across the Field, number 2 from Mahler's Songs of the Wayfarer.
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Let the Bright Seraphim from Handel's Oratorio Samson, soprano Susan Ryden with trumpeter Niklas Eklund, and the London Baroque directed by Charles Medlem. Gaetano Donizetti's vocal duet Se le Printemps

soprano Sophie Marin-Dagour and a mezzo Claire Brewer, accompanied at the piano by Sergei Seiferstein. Gaetano Donizetti's C'est la printemps, It's Springtime, A411. Concluding Daybreak Classics this morning with Emmanuel Chabrier's España.

Thomas Beecham conducted the London Philharmonic Orchestra, Hispania, by Emmanuel Chabrier. After the news at 8, if you're an MBS Light listener, you'll have an hour of Light Classics before Margaret White's Morning Light program until 12 noon. That's for MBS Light listeners. 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Well, it's coming up to 8 o'clock, and that'll shortly be time for the BBC World News.

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0: BBC News with Roisin Hasty. The final vote count in Peru's presidential election has given victory to Keiko Fujimori. Her left-wing rival Roberto Sanchez has previously said he would not accept defeat, complaining of irregularities. James Reid has more details.
1: Keiko Fujimori's victory comes on her fourth attempt, 15 years after she first stood for president. She's following in the footsteps of her late father, the authoritarian leader Alberto Fujimori. He ruled Peru in the 1990s, defeating Maoist rebels and hyperinflation. But he was later convicted of crimes against humanity. Ms. Fujimori has promised a hardline approach to violent crime and deregulation to boost the economy. Her election is part of a shift to the right across South America. As Peru's ninth president in a decade, she faces a challenging task in governing a politically volatile and divided nation.
0: Thousands of migrants are trying to leave South Africa ahead of an unofficial deadline set by anti-immigration campaigners. Many gathered at transit camps set up to facilitate their departure, saying they fear violence during mass protests planned for Tuesday. Mayani Jones reports from Johannesburg.
2: Several embassies have advised their citizens to avoid protest locations, and the US mission said it anticipated reduced operations at its facilities. Thousands of migrants have already fled South Africa ahead of the June 30th deadline set by some anti-immigration protesters. The police say 25,000 undocumented migrants have been repatriated so far, and that the process is ongoing, although it's not clear when it started and whether these repatriations were triggered by the recent demonstrations. In a press conference on Monday night, a representative of the country's Joint Security and Intelligence Body said that since the 1st of March, there had been more than 100 registered cases of anti-foreigner sentiment.
0: Venezuela's interim leader has said temporary camps will be set up to house people while their homes are assessed for damage caused by last week's devastating earthquake. The number of dead has risen to more than 1,700. People are also still being pulled alive from under the rubble 5 days after the double quake. The UN's Gianluca Rampolla in Caracas outlined the latest coordination efforts.
3: We have to work on different fronts and different levels simultaneously. Every hour that passes is 1 hour less to find people alive, so the search and rescue at the same time we need to cater for those in need and totally in situation of vulnerability. We are setting up with government shelters, with food points, water and sanitation points, health points. Obviously, at the same time, we need to work all together to cater for emergency health response in addition to the infrastructure that is still available up in Caracas. And we have to start looking also what it will take to seek and invest into durable solutions for those people affected.
0: World News from the BBC. The US Supreme Court has backed state laws that allow mail-in ballots received after Election Day to be counted, rejecting a Republican-led challenge to a five-day grace period in Mississippi. The 5-4 ruling is a setback for President Trump, who has vowed to end the use of postal ballots before November's midterm elections. Police in Senegal have fired tear gas at demonstrators who attempted to storm the parliament in protest about constitutional reforms. Critics say the changes strengthen the powers of the National Assembly and the Prime Minister while curtailing those of the president. Joanna Keane reports.
4: Police attempted to disperse protesters as some tried to get inside Parliament and others chained themselves together. Arrests were made as stones were thrown at officers. There were also heated exchanges inside the chamber, with one opposition MP being forcibly removed and others walking out in protest. Under the changes, a sitting president would be barred from leading a political party and the Prime Minister would be able to appoint civil servants. President Jomai Fai is planning a national referendum on the reforms, but no date has been set.
0: The French Parliament has passed a bill aimed at slowing the growth of ultra-fast fashion, especially targeting Asian e-commerce giants such as Temu and Shein. The French Trade Minister says that large quantities of cheap, lower-quality clothing cause significant waste and pollution. The legislation will impose a per-item fee for mass-produced textiles and block ultra-fast fashion brands from advertising. Some have also criticised the bill for excluding European firms. And at the Football World Cup, Germany and Paraguay are playing in the knockout phase in Boston. A few minutes ago, the score was 1-1. Earlier, Brazil, the five-time champions, clinched a 2-1 victory against Japan, with Gabriel Martinelli scoring the winning goal just minutes before the end. BBC News.
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compliments inflated, I hope, with a ring reply. 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A charitable action I can skillfully dissect, and interested motives I'm delighted to detect. 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

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You'll always find me ready with a crushing repartee. I've an irritating chuckle. I've a celebrated sneer. I've an entertaining snigger. I've a fascinating leer. To everybody's prejudice, I know a thing or two. I can tell a woman's age in half a minute, and I do. But although I try to make myself as pleasant as I can, yet everybody says I am a disappointment.

Good morning, I'm Margaret White, with a very warm welcome to our Morning Light program on MBS Light. We broadcast from our studios in Cooperoo in Brisbane, where the time is just coming up to 9 o'clock. We're going to open the program today with some music by Percy Grainger.

Kiri Kanua with the Sally Gardens, and she was playing with members of the National Philharmonic Orchestra, and their conductor was Douglas Gamley. And before that, we heard Percy Grainger's Country Gardens. We're going to hear now from the Comedian Harmonists.

We heard the Donkey Serenade, and it was sung there by the German comedian harmonists. It was written by Rudolf Frimmel and Herbert Stoddard, and it was a huge hit for Alan Jones, and I can remember hearing it a lot on the radio when I was young. Now, what's next? Charlie Chaplin. This is from his film Modern Times.

Smile, written by Charles Chaplin for his film Modern Times, was played for us by the Deutsche Symphony Orchestra of Berlin, and their conductor was Carl Davis. Music now by Telemann. This is the Polonaise from his suite in A minor for recorder and strings.

Music by Telemann. It was the Polonaise from his suite in A minor for recorder and strings. The recorder was played by Marion Verbruggen with the Orchestra of the Age of Enlightenment, conducted by Monica Huggett. We're going to hear now from Percy Faith and his orchestra.

Percy Faith and his orchestra playing the music of Cole Porter, and that was All Through the Night from Cole Porter's musical Anything Goes. We have now Placido Domingo.

band leader Glenn Miller with In the Mood. Let's hear now from another band leader. This is the German band leader and composer James Last. This is from a CD called James Last in Scotland. We're going to hear the Skyboat Song.

That was the duo pianists Olga and Igor with Waltz Opus 39 No. 6 by Brahms. And before that we heard the Skyboat Song played by James Last and his orchestra. The Skyboat Song was adapted from a Gaelic song composed about 1782. We're going to hear now from music by Jean DePaul and lyrics by Johnny Mercer for the 1954 musical film Seven Brides for Seven Brothers. Bless Your Beautiful Hide.

Singers Paul Thornley and Bernadine Pritchard with Sunday in London Town. Music by George Gershwin, and the band was the Berkeley Square Society Band. Before that, we heard the voice of Howard Keel with Bless Your Beautiful Hide from Seven Brides for Seven Brothers. Mozart now, this is his flute quartet in A major, K298.

That was music by Mozart. It was the flute quartet in A major, K298. The flute, it was played in this case by recorder Michaela Petri, recorder Carolyn Widmann, violin Ulla Uliona, viola and Marta Sudraba, cello. That brings the time here on MBS Light to 12 minutes to 10 o'clock. And our next work is by Toselli. It's his Serenata.

Bernard and Sarah De Pasquale are the Tea Rose duo, and we heard them play Toselli's Serenata.

Oboist Anthony Camden with the Oboe Concerto Opus 9, number 8, and that was the Allegro final movement. He was playing with the London Virtuosi, and their conductor was John Georgiadis. We're going to hear now from Mario Lanza.